duet for two flutes in E minor by Wilhelm Friedemann Bach. It's like another language, isn't it? Two flutes duetting like that. And it was played by Florilegium. I hope that's put us in a good mood. We've got now something by Luca Marenzio, very well-known composer of madrigals. And he worked for some of the Italian families of the time, the well-known families, one of them being the Medici, writing over 500 madrigals. Here's one of them. Questi vaghi concerti, these beguiling harmonies, played by Ensemble Clément Janacquin.

Well, I hope you were beguiled. That was a madrigal by Luca Marenzio. Questi vaghi concerti, these beguiling harmonies, sung by Ensemble Clément Jeannequin. Now we've got some music of Gaspard Leroux, not particularly known, but he published his only publication in 1705, Pièce de Clavecin. This is Suite in A, played by Rosalind Hilton, harpsichord.

very bright harpsichord playing there by Rosalind Hulton in Gaspar Leroux's Suite in A. Now we've got music of Thomas Arne, who we don't play very often. There's two pieces by Thomas Arne. The first is The Soft Flowing Avon. I'm being a bit self-indulgent here, if I just may, because we used to go for picnics on the banks of the Avon and it was rather nice. Followed by the cantata Delia, again by Thomas Arne.

Beautiful Singing by Emma Kirkby in two pieces by Thomas Arne. The first, The Soft Flowing Avon. Gosh, that brings back memories. Parley of Instruments, directed by Roy Goodman. And the second piece, The Cantata Delia, again with Emma Kirkby's soprano singing, this time with the London Baroque, directed by Charles Medlem. Now we've got music of not a particularly well-known composer, Hyacinthe Jadin. Well, he only lived to be 24, so he didn't have much time to do much. This is a piano sonata, number one in F, played by Cecilia Wang. Music of, I think of him as Hyacinthe in the Garden, Hyacinthe Jadin, piano sonata number one.

0: music there by Hyacinthe Jardin. I think a little bit before you say that, and don't say Hyacinthe, but Hyacinthe. That was his piano sonata number one in F, played by Cecile Wang.
1: Hi there, this is Bill McLaughlin inviting you to track a comet hurtling across the musical sky. Come explore the world of George Gershwin, the street kid from the Lower East Side whose melodic and rhythmic gifts sprang out of the jazz age and became a symbol of the American spirit across the world. 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

Well, I don't think it's too much of a stretch to follow Swanee by John Dowland. He was a bit of a Swanee, probably. We might have been, who knows. Come again, sweet love. Sweet love doth now invite. Sung by Frederica von Stade, mezzo-soprano, with Mario Katz, piano.

I used to call him the Dolorous Dowland, but I think I'd probably rename him the Glorious Dowland, even though it's not alliteration. Come again, sweet love doth now invite. The glorious singer there, Frederica von Stader, mezzo-soprano with Martin Katz, piano. Now, this is the bleak midwinter. Not looking too bad outside, actually. But still, we're in the depths. So let's let in some sunshine with music of Antonio Vivaldi, Concerto for Transverse Flute, Two Violins and Viola in G by Vivaldi.

Couldn't be anybody but Antonio Vivaldi, I would say, who would counter that. I don't know. That was Concerto for Transverse Flute, Two Violins and Viola in G by Vivaldi, played by Cologne Camerata, and the flutist, was Kurt Kaiser. Now, what have we got next? I'm not sure. I do know, but we don't know who it's by. It's by Anonymous. Virginem mirae pulchritudinis, meaning Virgin of Wondrous Beauty, with Ars Cantus.

0: Virginem mirae pulchritudinis, the Virgin of Wondrous Beauty, an anonymous composition, of course, by Anonymous, performed by Ars Cantus.
1: Among the super rich, patriarchy equals power, reputation is everything, and for women, one misstep means ruin. Poldark's Aidan Turner stars along Leslie Manville and Monica Barbaro in this adaptation of the French scandalous classic novel, Les Liaisons Dangereuses. Directed by the distinguished Marion Elliott, this is a thrilling game of love, lies and social warfare. Les Liaisons Dangereuses, commencing July 23rd at Cinema Nova, 380 Lygon Street, Carlton, a 3MBS sponsor.
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0: You're listening to Early Masters with me, Tom Donnelly, on 3MBS Digital. And we'll start our second hour with the music of Georg Christoph Wagenseil, trombone concerto in E-flat, played by Christian Lindbergh on the trombone, of course, with the Australian Chamber Orchestra, directed by Richard Tognetti.

The refined tones of the Australian Chamber Orchestra under Richard Tognetti, accompanying Christian Lindberg in Wagenseil's Trombone Concerto in E-flat, with Christian Lindberg playing the trombone. And that brings us up to time for Music for Elevenses. And today's Music for Elevenses is a double header. We're going to have two pieces, Heinrich Ignaz Franz von Weber's Passacaglia in E minor, played by Reinhard Goebel, violin, and followed by Florilegium. We get another go with Beatus Vir by Domenico Zippoli. Music for Elevenses.

And so endeth the music for Music for Lemses today. We had a double header, starting off with Heinrich Ignaz Franz von Bieber's Passacaglia in G minor, played by Reinhard Goebel violin. And then we had the very modern sounding Domenico Zippoli's Beatus Vir with Florilegium. Beatus Vir, blessed is the man. I think that's Psalm 111. And thinking of blessings, I mean, some people think playing Johann Sebastian Bach in the morning is a blessing on the place where it's performed. This is one of Bach's Prelude and Fugues in A minor, BWV 889, played by Albert Landa.

very fine playing of Johann Sebastian Bach's Prelude and Fugue in A minor, BWV 889 by Albert Lander. As I said at the start, some think that it's a blessing for the house in which the piano is being played. And certainly Pablo Casals used to do that, and he used to start every day playing a Bach Prelude and Fugue on the piano. Just goes to show what a great multi-instrumentalist he was. Now we'll have something slightly out of order. This is some Telemann Overture Suite in B-flat, played by Les Musiciens de Saint-Julien, directed by François Lazarevitch.

Well, would you believe that was Georg Philipp Telemann, albeit arranged by the conductor, François Lazarevitch. Overture suite in B-flat, played by Les Musiciens de Saint-Julien, as I said, directed by François Lazarevitch. And now we come to our final piece. This is a piano sonata number 1 in G by Giovanni Plat.

Music of Giovanni Platti. Piano Concerto No. 1 in G, played by Felicia Blumenthal Piano with the Salzburg Symphony Orchestra, directed by Theodor Guschelbauer. And that's enough for today. Yes? I think so. Goodbye from me, Tom Donnelly. But the music plays on. Now on digital, you've got a Lunchtime Miscellany today with Daniel Mitterdorfer. Or if you prefer to go downstairs, as I like to say, we're upstairs, of course, you can hear Richard Leatham, who has film scores on 103.5 FM. Anyway, you have a great week, and cheerio from me. Bye-bye.

And welcome to A Lunchtime Miscellany on 3MBS Melbourne. I'm Daniel Mitterdorfer, filling in for Rod Watson. He's programmed some wonderful music for your midday listening pleasure, so let's jump into it without further ado. Emily Meyer's celebrated concert overture for Goethe's tragic play, Faust.

The wonderfully evocative Faust concert overture by Emily Meyer. We heard the Kölner Academy under the direction of Michael Alexander Willens. Something a little more sedate now in André Rieu's arrangement of a song by Stephen Foster, whose 200th birthday falls today. Happy birthday, Stephen Foster.

Slumber, My Darling, a song by Stephen Forster, originally published in 1862, 2 years before his death. Soprano Susan Ahrens was joined by violinist and director of the Johann Strauss Orchestra, André Rieu. And we have another Forster song, this time his Ah, May the Red Rose Live Always, with tenor James Griffith.

Gorgeous singing there from James Griffith, Stephen Foster's Ah, May the Red Rose Live Always, performed, as I said, by James Griffith with an uncredited pianist. In case you missed it before, Stephen Foster's 200th birthday falls today. Something a little closer to home now from Sydney-based composer Ella Mutsens. If you were at the Melbourne Symphony Orchestra's Strings Spectacular concert in the Elizabeth Murdoch Hall back in May, you would have heard her chamber work, The Lake. Her style combines the lushness of the Baltic choral sound with her unique sonic fingerprint. Here's her work for percussion, Verve.

A rather sweet ending. Percussionist Claire Edwards with Ella Martzen's work Verve. Edwards actually commissioned that work from the composer in 2016. You're listening to A Lunchtime Miscellany with me, Daniel Itterdorfer, where it is time for some Schubert.

Franz Schubert's Gesang der Geister über den Wassern, the Song of the Spirits Above the Waters, one of his settings of the poet Goethe. Today's performance was sung by the BBC Singers, conducted by Jane Glover. The poem was inspired by the majestic Staubach Falls in Lauterbrunnen in Switzerland. It compares the cyclical journey of the human soul to water, cascading, flowing and evaporating across nature. And we stay in Austria for our next work. Well, in between Switzerland and Austria, shall we say, a sonata for four hands by Mozart, played on the organ. He was apparently only 9 years old when he composed this work, on tour in England at the time.

Organ duettists Elizabeth Anderson and Douglas Lawrence performed Mozart's charming Sonata in C, Kirchhoff 19D. That recording was made in the Melbourne Concert Hall, now known as Hamer Hall. It used to house an organ by the Canadian firm of Cassavant, but since the hall's 2012 renovation, the organ has sadly been in storage. Right, let's clear the floor and ready ourselves for a dance.

And we collapse in a heap. Another happy birthday, this time to Australian conductor Geoffrey Simon, who turned 80 yesterday. He was at the helm of the Philharmonia Orchestra in that passionate reading of Ravel's La Valse. Simon relocated to the UK around the year 2000 and has carved a brilliant career there, leading diverse ensembles, even starting his own record label. Happy birthday, Geoffrey.

0: Does the popular music you heard with your friends and at dances and parties still bring back great memories? Hi, I'm Peter Meacholes, and every Monday night at 7 o'clock on A Time to Remember, I play the popular dance and show music of your youth and earlier from 1900 to 1974. 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A Time to Remember, 7 o'clock every Monday night, only on 3MBS Melbourne.
1: Well, you're with me, Daniel Mittendorfer, and the program is A Lunchtime Miscellany, with music selected by Rod Watson. To one of Handel's best love creations, now his music for the Royal Fireworks. It was written in 1749 under a contract with King George II of Great Britain for the fireworks in London's Green Park, which took place on the 27th of April 1749. The event celebrated the end of the War of the Austrian Succession and the signing of the Treaty of Aix-la-Chapelle at Aachen in 1748. Stand back.

A splendid performance of Handel's music for the Royal Fireworks, given by the Cleveland Symphonic Winds, with their director, Frederick Fennell. We come to the main work in today's programme, the First Symphony of Ukrainian-American composer Alla Pavlova. Pavlova was born in Vinnytsia in 1952 in what was then the USSR. A shift with her family to Moscow at the age of 9 enabled eventual study at 2 conservatoires. Pavlova finally settled in New York in 1990, where she composes to this day. Lasting around 25 minutes, her first symphony, actually a chamber symphony, subtitled Farewell Russia, was inspired by the composer's trip to Moscow in 1994, her first visit after her departure 4 years earlier. And it is, in a way, a response to her impressions of the new realities of life in her native country following the fall of communism. The symphony is scored for chamber orchestra, consisting of 11 instruments, a string quintet, 2 flutes, a piccolo, harp, piano, vibraphone, and tam-tam. Alla Pavlova's Symphony No. 1, Farewell Russia.

Alla Pavlova's Symphony No. 1, Farewell Russia, performed this afternoon by the Russian Philharmonic Orchestra under the direction of Konstantin Klimets. You're listening to A Lunchtime Miscellany with music selected by Rod Watson. Our final work, or I think we can fit one more in after this, but our final work in the programme this afternoon is the ballet music from Verdi's Macbeth. When shall we three meet again? In thunder, lightning, or in rain?

Wonderfully evocative and energetic music from the pen of Giuseppe Verdi. Here's ballet music from Macbeth. We heard the Bologna Theatre Orchestra under Riccardo Chailly. We've got time for a little more this afternoon before we finish up. Some music from Francis Poulenc.

the rather mysterious end to the second of Francis Poulenc's three pieces from 1928, performed there by Olivia Cazale. Stay tuned. We have a Saturday afternoon concert coming up with Doug Beecroft, where we look at people that have either found themselves in America or were born there. Wonderful cross-section of musical history there in Saturday afternoon concert coming up for you on 3MBS.

Good afternoon and welcome to Saturday Afternoon Concert once again on this very lovely Saturday afternoon at the Abbotsford Convent, and I hope it's like that where you are. I'm Doug Beecroft, and no surprises that today, being the 250th anniversary of the signing of the American Declaration of Independence, I have music from the USA. And that includes Eric Korngold's very popular violin concerto in D, Amy Beach's piano concerto in C-sharp minor, and then Samuel Barber's Symphony No. 1.

And one of America's greatest symphonies, the Samuel Barber Symphony No. 1, will begin at 25 to 4. Is there a composer or work you'd like to hear on Saturday Afternoon Concert? Then a reminder of our text line, 0485 01 1035. Put in the contacts of your phone in case you'd like to ring. And let me know what you'd like to hear and let the station know how we're going. First music is by Florence Price. She made history in 1933 when she became the first African-American woman to have a symphony performed by a major US orchestra. But her work faded into obscurity after her death in 1953. She studied at the New England Conservatory of Music, one of the few music schools to accept black students at the time. She believed that dance was at the heart of American life, and her Colonial Dance was originally written for piano during her early years, but she later orchestrated it, and that's the version we're going to hear now. The Colonial Dance by Florence Price, performed by the Württemberg Philharmonic Orchestra, conducted by John Jurtay.

I'm sure that got your feet tapping. The Colonial Dance by Florence Price, performed by the Württemberg Philharmonic Orchestra, and their conductor was John Jurte. Now, for those of you who know my music taste, you'll know that I'm quite fond of the music of American composer Arthur Foote. He was born in Salem, Massachusetts in 1853, and he studied at the New England Conservatory in Boston. When he was 20, he was the first recipient of a Master of Arts from an American university. He wasn't a prolific composer, and his works are lyrical and stately. In 1900, he revised a set of piano pieces to create four characteristic pieces after the rubaiyat of the 12th century Persian poet, astronomer and mathematician Omar Khayyam. It's one of Arthur Foote's most popular works, and it's performed for us now by the Seattle Symphony Orchestra under its then chief conductor, Gerard Schwartz. That was in 1997. Arthur Foote's four characteristic pieces after the rubaiyat of Omar Khayyam.

0: a piece by American composer Arthur Foote. And the piece was called Four Characteristic Pieces after the Rubaiyat of Omar Khayyam. And Gerard Schwartz conducted the Seattle Symphony Orchestra.
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0: And thank you for that. And a reminder that we now have a text line. And if you'd like to text me with some suggestions of works that you'd like to hear played on Saturday afternoons, you can go to the text line now, 0485 01 1035. We'd love to hear from you. Now we have one of the most important and influential composers in Hollywood history, Eric Korngold, the first composer of international stature to write Hollywood scores. And his films included The Adventures of Robin Hood, The Seahawk and King's Row, all around the 1940 era. He inspired later American composers like John Williams. He grew up in Vienna, where his father succeeded the infamous Edvard Hanslick as the principal Viennese music critic. Young Eric was a musical prodigy, and when he was only 9 years old, Gustav Mahler suggested he should be mentored by the composer Alexander von Zemlinsky. Korngold's earliest success was his opera The Dead City when he was in his early 20s, and it became a hit in the 1920s in Europe and America. But with the rise of the Nazis in the 1930s, Korngold moved to the USA, where he wrote this violin concerto that we're going to hear. The concerto draws on Korngold's music for Warner Brothers films in the 1930s, and the score was dedicated to Gustav Mahler's widow, Alma Mahler. In this performance, the Israeli-American violinist Gil Shaham is the soloist, and the London Symphony Orchestra is conducted by Andre Previn. The violin concerto of Eric Korngold.

0: tinges of Hollywood in that work, particularly the last movement. I do hope you enjoyed it. It was the Violin Concerto in D by Eric Korngold, and Gil Shaham was really throwing himself into it there, playing the violin. André Previn conducted the London Symphony Orchestra.
1: Hi there, this is Bill McLaughlin inviting you to track a comet hurtling across the musical sky. 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
1: Thanks for dropping by, Li Wei. That was very kind of you. Lovely to hear you. And that promo before Li Wei was for Exploring Music with Bill McLaughlin. And this week, as Bill said, on George Gershwin. They are a wonderful series. If you've not listened, tune in at 9, between 9 and 10 each weekday morning for Exploring Music on 3MBS. Well, you're listening to Saturday Afternoon Concert on 3MBS Melbourne, and I'm Doug Beecroft. Now we have music by Amy Beach, who was the first successful American female composer of large-scale music. She was born in New Hampshire in 1867 to a distinguished New England family, and here she trained as pianist and composer. Her early success as a concert pianist was curtailed by her husband, who wanted her to limit her concert performances to merely one a year, and to focus on composition. After he died in 1910, Amy Beach was released, touring Europe as a pianist and playing her own compositions. She gave the first performance of her piano concerto in C-sharp minor in 1900 with the Boston Symphony Orchestra, and with this concerto brought together the two halves of her musical life, composition and performance. In this performance, Alan Feinberg is the piano soloist, and the Nashville Symphony Orchestra is conducted by Kenneth Schermerhorn. The piano concerto in C-sharp minor by Amy Beach.

0: Piano Concerto in C Sharp Minor by Amy Beach. Alan Feinberg played piano and Kenneth Schermerhorn conducted the Nashville Symphony Orchestra.
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0: Thanks, Thomas, and very appropriate that you dropped in on the 4th of July. To finish Saturday Afternoon Concert today, we have Samuel Barber's First Symphony. And unlike his contemporaries who turned to modernism and jazz, Barber wrote deeply emotional lyrical melodies and traditional tonal harmonies, and we love him for that. He's one of the most performed and celebrated American composers. His First Symphony is one of his greatest successes. The symphony's in one movement with four sections, and it contains the essence of Barber's greatest music, economical, compact, and with romantic lyricism. It was composed when Barber was 26 years old and was dedicated to his longtime partner, Giancarlo Menotti. The symphony suggests Barber's emotional journey as he confronted life's challenges in his early adulthood. And as a gay man in the early 20th century, he must have had his challenges. The symphony is considered to be a masterpiece and remains one of America's greatest. Now, I have to say, I've substituted the advertised recording for one I consider to be a much better one. So we're going to hear the Royal Scottish National Orchestra, conducted by Maren Allsop, a highly praised recording. The Symphony No. 1 by Samuel Barber.

0: The Symphony No. 1 by Samuel Barber, given a superb performance by the Royal Scottish National Orchestra, and their conductor was Muireann Allsop. That was recorded in Glasgow's Henry Wood Hall in 1998. Hearing is something that most of us take for granted, but it affects so many aspects of our lives. Professor Colette McKay is internationally recognised for her work in cochlear implant technology and developing diagnostic tools for infants with hearing impairment.
1: It's really, really important for deaf babies to have access to sound straight away with a hearing aid or a cochlear implant. If we just think about what a normal hearing baby does, they start to associate what they hear with what they see, what they perceive. So it's exactly the same for deaf babies who have a cochlear implant.
0: You can hear Professor Colette McKay talk with me, Doug Beecroft, on Reflections this Sunday at 4 p.m, repeated the following Friday at 3 p.m. Indeed you can, and a wonderful guest talking about very important matters. That's tomorrow at 4 o'clock on Reflections. Let's have a look at what's on tonight on 3MBS. In Saturday Night Classics, Gabrielle Keating will be presenting a program with an American flavour, very appropriately, including Bernstein's On the Town, George Gershwin's Piano Concerto in F, and then Dvorak's Symphony No. 9 from the New World with the Israel Philharmonic, conducted by that wonderful conductor, Leonard Bernstein. So that's tonight between 8 and 10. Join Gabrielle Keating for some wonderful music and a wonderful escape from the box. Well, let's see what I have coming.

Coming up next week, Arnold Schoenberg's orchestral arrangement of Brahms' Piano Quartet No. 1 in G minor, and as an arrangement, it really works. And then music by two composers we claim as Australian, Arthur Benjamin with his Viola Concerto and George Marshall Hall with his Symphony in E-flat. And here is just a taste of that work.

It's a work that breathes romanticism, and I'm sure you'll enjoy it. That's next week, our feature work in Saturday Afternoon Concert. I hope you've enjoyed the program. Coming up, we have Piano Notes with Damien Nailon, and it's Doug Beecroft saying goodbye.

Good afternoon and welcome to Piano Notes. Damien Nalon with you this afternoon. Thanks for joining me for 2 hours of music just for the piano. Today I have music by Granados, Mozart, Rachmaninoff, Taillefer, Satie, and a number of others. The first piece today is the Prelude and Fugue by J.S. Bach in B, BWV 892. It's from Book 2 of the Well-Tempered Clavier, and it was written between 1739 and 1744. This recording is by Glenn Gould.

Glenn Gould played the Prelude and Fugue in B, BWV 892 by Johann Sebastian Bach. Next I have music by the great Russian pianist and composer Sergei Rachmaninoff. In 1896 he wrote his Six Moments Musicaux, Opus 16. Each of the six movements is Rachmaninoff's representation of a musical form of an earlier musical era, including a nocturne, a barcarolle, a song without words, and a theme and variations. This performance is by Scott Davey.

0: six moments musicaux, Opus 16 by Sergei Rachmaninoff, were played by Scott Davey.
1: 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Youssen brothers play Poulenc, September 10 to 12 at Arts Centre Melbourne, Hamer Hall. 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
0: This is Piano Notes with me, Damien Nailon. Music now from a composer who I've not previously played on this programme. Jesús Guridi was a Spanish Basque composer. He was born in 1886 and lived until 1961. He wrote quite widely, with works ranging from operas, chamber music, symphonic music, film music, choral music, songs, and, of course, music for the piano. This afternoon I have a piece called Vasconia. It has the subtitle Three Pieces on Basque Folk Tunes, or Themes. The titles of the pieces are Ancient Carillon, Legend, and Festive Toccata. Victoria Aja now performs Vasconia for us.

music of Jesus Guridi. It was Vasconia, played by Victoria Aja. We step back in time for the next work, which is a piano sonata by Mozart. The one I've chosen is the sonata in F, Kirkel 332. There's some conjecture about when it was actually written, but we know it was first published in 1784. It's in three movements and played by Friedrich Gulder.

0: Mozart's Piano Sonata No. 12 in F, Kirchhoff 332, was played by Friedrich Gulder.
1: Seduce, betray, ascend. Victorian opera presents The Coronation of Poppaea, opera's most provocative love story. In a 1980s underbelly club, lust burns, passions ignite, and vengeance runs red. Monteverdi's masterpiece sizzles in a striking new production featuring a subtle yet seductive reorchestration by Elena Katz-Chernin. Now playing at the Palais Theatre and must close the 4th of July. Tickets from $39 at victorianopera.com.au. 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
0: You're listening to Piano Notes with me, Damien Nailon. We stay with, we get back to Spanish music with our next work written by Enrique Granados. He wrote some wonderful music, but sadly died at the age of 48 when the ship he was travelling on was torpedoed in the English Channel during the First World War. Among his great works are a set of piano pieces inspired by the works of Goya. The pieces were written about 1911. They're called Goyescas. I have four of the six of them for you this evening, or this afternoon. And they are, number one, Flirtatious Remarks. Number three, The Candlelight Fandango. Number four, Lament, or The Maiden and the Nightingale. And number six, Epilogue, Serenade of the Spectre. They're played for us by Garrick Olson.

0: Garrick Olsen played four of the Goyescas by Granados. Number one, Flirtatious Remarks. Number two, The Candlelight Fandango. Number three, Lament, or The Maiden and the Nightingale. And number six, Epilogue, Serenade of the Spectre.
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0: Piano Notes continues with music by the French composer Germaine Taiffer. She was the only female in the group of composers known as Les Six. She was a prolific and wrote quite widely, including concertos, chamber music, ballet music, music for film, vocal music, and work for solo instruments. I now have two short works entitled Impromptu and Sicilienne. Nicholas Horvath is playing them.

Music of Germaine Taillefer, played by Nicholas Horvath, and he played Sicilienne, and before that, Impromptu. Now for some music, still with the French theme, by Eric Satie. He wrote some interesting and distinctive music. He lived between 1866 and 1925. I have a few short pieces played by Pascal Roger.

Hello and welcome to the World of Baroque. It's me, Judith Duncan, sitting in for Liz O'Keefe, who, as usual, has prepared this evening's programme. Now, a passeggiata tonight takes us through Germany with a cantata, a trio sonata, and a well-known air by Johann Sebastian Bach, a flute concerto by his son, Carl Philipp Emanuel Bach, and an overture suite and a secular cantata by the younger Bach's godfather, after whom he was named, that is, Georg Philipp Telemann. And we'll begin with the elder Bach's cantata, O Joyful Day of Our Salvation. And in 1724, about a year after Bach had arrived in Leipzig, he wrote this cantata, BWV 83, with a rich orchestral setting and arias for tenor and bass voices. And although the feast day that this was written for is the purification of Mary, it's usually known as the presentation of Jesus in the temple, with old Simeon holding Jesus in his arms. Bach's cantata, O Joyful Day of Our Salvation.

0: was a very gentle ending to Bach's cantata BWV 83, O Joyful Day of Our Salvation. And that featured bass baritone Bas Romsala, tenor Marcel Beekman, alto Sidse Buvalda, and the Holland Boys Choir with the Netherlands Bach Collegium, all under the direction of Peter Jan Loisnik. And now, just a brief announcement.
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0: On with the music now, and it's music by Bach's good friend Telemann, Georg Philipp Telemann, who was greatly attracted by the French style of music, as shown by his 600-plus overtures. And he also loved the flute. Today's overture suite in A minor was originally called a flute concerto. It's one of Telemann's most popular works, and it references the French composers Rameau and Couperin with lively dance movements.

The very cheerful French-influenced work there by Telemann, his Overture Suite in A minor. And it was played by the Linde Consort under the direction of Hans Martin Linde. And you're listening to The World of Baroque here on 3MBS Melbourne with me, Judith Duncan. And now we have more from Johann Sebastian Bach, his trio sonata, known as the Musical Offering, and it's famously based on a single musical theme that Frederick the Great gave Bach in 1747. And today's trio sonata is written for the flute, violin and basso continuo, and apparently in the first performance, Frederick himself played the flute.

Wow, very sprightly work, that trio sonata, the musical offering by J.S. Bach, and it was played by the Florilegium. Now, we're alternating between Bach and Telemann at the moment, and the next piece we have for you is a cantata by Telemann, and it's a cantata for voice and orchestra, secular cantata, first performed in 1742, and the English title is A Whining, A Sobbing, and the theme is sorrow and lamentation, reflecting on the struggles of life.

Telemann's Kantate Number 5, Ein Jammerton, Ein Schluchzend, Ach, Whining and Sobbing, was played for us by the Cologne Camerata, and that beautiful soprano voice was that of Ruth Cizek. And now, back to Bach, and a very familiar air on a G string. Early Bach, written while he was still in Curtin, from his orchestral suite number 3.

0: That was a historic recording there of Bach's Air on a G-string from Suite No. 3. It was played by Otto Schulhoff, pianist, accompanying Pablo Casals on the cello. And Casals, who famously said that he began every day playing Bach.
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0: Now back to the Baroque. Well, yes, Baroque with C.P. Bach's Flute Concerto. And he wrote this in 1747, which was the same year that his father was composing the musical offering that we heard just a little while ago. And essentially, it's a showcase for the flute's brilliance and virtuosic capacities. C.P. Bach worked for many years at the court of Frederick the Great, and this may have been played by the royal flautist. Its virtuosity makes it unlikely that Frederick would have attempted this in public.

Well, that was a very brisk finish to C.P. Bach's Flute Concerto in D minor. And that's the last item that we have on this really interesting program, alternating between J.S. Bach, the father, his friend Telemann, and C.P. Bach, the son, who was named for Telemann. So quite an interesting sort of close-knit family connection there in this world of Baroque. And now I just flag a couple of items that are coming up. Firstly, most importantly, what is coming next for you is Saturday Night Classics with Gabrielle Keating. And that's certainly something to look forward to. She has a wonderful program for you. But coming up tomorrow, we have the delight of Vaughan Williams, organ and choral music. A full Vaughan Williams program. And I don't think we hear enough of Vaughan Williams these days. So very much something to be looked forward to. And in the world of Baroque, if you're staying with that for Morning Classics tomorrow, you can hear from Bieber, a wonderful work then. So that's something to look forward to tomorrow, as well as Albinoni in a lunchtime miscellany, Mozart piano concerto, and tomorrow afternoon, it's Sunday afternoon, Wagner, Tannhauser, Berwald Symphony, Matiska with guitar, Irish Rhapsody. So we're all over the world, not the world of Baroque, but I hope you've enjoyed the world of Baroque this evening. I've certainly enjoyed bringing it to you, and stay tuned now for

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1: Well, good evening and welcome to Saturday Night Classics on 3MBS 103.5 FM. I'm Gabrielle Keating, and again this evening I'm presenting a program of works as selected by Kay Capewell. And tonight all of our pieces have an American theme, either composed by an American musician or inspired by American music. And today, of course, is the 4th of July, American Independence Day. We have works of two great composers, a work inspired by the spirituals of African-American people, and the monumental symphony from Dvorak as it responds to his experience of the New World. And coming up, we have from Sir Michael Tippett, A Child of Our Time, Five Negro Spirituals. I acknowledge the wish of the word Negro is now offensive to African-American people. However, it is acceptable when quoting an historic work. I know Michael Tippett meant no offence, and he was very respectful of the work of the African-American people. We then have the Piano Concerto in F by George Gershwin and the Symphony No. 4 in E minor from The New World by Antonin Dvorak. But we start tonight's programme with a work from Leonard Bernstein, from the musical On the Town, his three dance episodes. The Broadway show On the Town grew out of the 1944 ballet Fancy Free, a collaboration between Bernstein and the choreographer Jerome Robbins for the New York American Ballet Theatre. On the Town opened on Broadway in December 1944 and ran for 462 performances. It has seen many revivals since, and in 1949 was made into a film with Gene Kelly, Frank Sinatra and Jules Munchen as the Salo Trio on leave in New York. However, the film used only four of Bernstein's songs from the musical. As Bernstein would later do with his most famous musical, West Side Story, he quickly created from his Broadway score three symphonic pieces for concert performance and included music from the show's most popular songs, New York, New York, and Lonely Town. The three dances are The Great Loveler, Lonely Town Pas de Deux, and Times Square, 1944. They were dedicated to three of the original cast members. The work premiered in February 1946 with Bernstein conducting the San Francisco Symphony Orchestra. Well, we'll now hear Leonard Bernstein's On the Town, three symphonic dances performed by the St. Louis Symphony Orchestra, conducted by Leonard Slatkin.

0: Well, that's a bright and lively way to start our program tonight, isn't it? You can very much hear the Broadway in that work. That was Leonard Slatkin, rather, conducting the St. Louis Symphony Orchestra in the performance of Bernstein's three symphonic dances from On the Town.
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2: On Sunday, the 2nd of August, at the Hawthorne Arts Centre, join Camberwell Chorale for a change of pace with It's Not All Nonsense, a wonderfully eclectic selection from sea shanties and nonsense songs to Isabella Beaton's Guide to Victorian Living and Porgy and Bess. Featuring Simon Stone and Janice Noe on piano, this fun afternoon will be conducted by Alexandra Cameron and Douglas Haywood OAM. Book tickets at burundara.vic.gov.au/arts. 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
0: The Five Negro Spirituals is a deeply moving, unaccompanied choral piece by the English composer Sir Michael Tippett. It was extracted from his renowned 1941 oratorio, A Child of Our Time. He selected five specific spirituals and placed them precisely at key dramatic moments in the oratorio. The spirituals are Steal Away, Nobody Knows the Trouble I See, Go Down Moses, By and By, and Deep River. Tippett wrote A Child of Our Time in response to the horrors of the 1938 Kristallnacht, which happened partly in response to the assassination of a German diplomat by a Jewish teenager. Wanting a universal expression of grief and suffering rather than a traditional religious framework, he turned to African-American spirituals. In 1958, Tippett published these five spirituals as an independent set for Capella Choir, making them a staple of the repertoire. Five Negro Spirituals from Sir Michael Tippett's A Child of Our Time is performed by the Finzi Singers, conducted by Paul Spicer.

They are truly beautiful songs, aren't they? Paul Spicer conducted the Finzi Singers there in that performance of Michael Tibbetts' Five Negro Spirituals from his oratorio, A Child of Our Time. And I think he did great justice to those really beautiful works. You're listening to Saturday Night Classics on 3MBS 103.5 FM, and I'm Gabrielle Keating. Well, our next work comes from the wonderful George Gershwin, his brilliant concerto in F major. George Gershwin was one of the most exuberantly talented and successful musicians of the early 20th century. He had his first Broadway success in 1919 and his first classical success in 1924, and thereafter remained dominant in both fields. Unlike his Rhapsody in Blue, which was scored by an assistant, the piano concerto composed in 1925 was scored by Gershwin himself. After the premiere of Rhapsody in Blue, the composer and director, Walter Damrosch, commissioned Gershwin to compose a full-scale concert piano concerto. Gershwin worked on the concerto throughout 1925, and it was premiered at Carnegie Hall in December of that year, with Damrosch conducting the New York Symphony Orchestra and Gershwin the pianist. Gershwin had made a close study of European modernist composers, so it's no surprise that whereas the earlier Rhapsody had relied on simple alternations of soloist and orchestra, the concerto makes use of thematic transformations, that is, the occurrence of the main theme in different guises, bringing unity to the piece. The result was the pinnacle of Gershwin's achievement as a concert composer. George Gershwin's Piano Concerto in F Major is performed by the Pittsburgh Symphony Orchestra, conducted by André Previn. André Previn is also the soloist.

0: Well, that's breathtaking, isn't it? Not as well known or even as played as often as Gershwin's other major works. I think you'll agree that is a wonderful, wonderful concerto, and we should hear more of it. Sadly, Gershwin died in 1937 when he was only 38 years old. I think we've lost a lot. We would have heard a lot more from him. And that was Andre Previn conducting the Pittsburgh Symphony Orchestra, performing George Gershwin's Piano Concerto in F major. Previn was also the soloist.
1: Hi there, this is Bill McLaughlin inviting you to track a comet hurtling across the musical sky. Come explore the world of George Gershwin, the street kid from the Lower East Side whose melodic and rhythmic gifts sprang out of the jazz age and became a symbol of the American spirit across the world. Exploring the world of George Gershwin, next week on Exploring Music.
2: Seduce, betray, ascend. Victorian opera presents The Coronation of Poppaea, opera's most provocative love story. In a 1980s underbelly club, lust burns, passions ignite, and vengeance runs red. Monteverdi's masterpiece sizzles in a striking new production featuring a subtle yet seductive reorchestration by Elena Katz-Chernin. Now playing at the Palais Theatre and must close the 4th of July. Tickets from $39 at victorianopera.com.au. 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
0: Well, how appropriate that we should be hearing for some more George Gershwin.

3 with Anton Seidl, the conductor. Dvorak explained that he did not use any specific pieces of American music, but he used original themes embodying the peculiarities of the music he had heard. He was also inspired by what he saw in America, the wide open spaces, such as the prairies he may have seen on his trip to Iowa in 1893. He was, of course, also heavily influenced by the work of musical greats such as Schubert and Beethoven. The work was an instant success. When it premiered, at the end of each movement, met with a thunderous applause, and Dvorak felt the need to stand up and bow. It was one of the greatest triumphs of his career. It continues to be a favourite and is considered to be one of the greatest of all symphonies. Dvorak's Symphony No. 9 in E minor from the New World is here played by the Israel Symphony Orchestra, conducted by Leonard Bernstein.

0: Well, I think you'd have to agree that is also breathtaking. What a marvellous piece of music. That was Leonard Bernstein conducting the Israel Symphony Orchestra in his performance of Dvorak's Symphony No. 9 in E minor from the New World. The cor anglais was played by Meryl Greenberg. Well, of course, the New World Symphony has a large place in popular culture. It was famously used by John Williams. Remember the scene from Jaws? That's taken from the beginning of the fourth movement. Quite clearly, it's come from the New World. It's got a place in anime. The Japanese, they use it a lot. Going Home is a song that came from the Lago. It was adapted to a lovely vocal spiritual. It was sung by the Navy musician Graham Jackson at Franklin D. Roosevelt's funeral procession. It was taken to the moon, would you believe? Neil Armstrong had a tape of recordings, including the New World Symphony, on the Apollo 11 first move landing in 1969. And, most importantly, an Austrian wrestler, Gunther, used an excerpt from the fourth movement of his interest music in World West Wrestling.
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0: Well, that brings to an end our program for today. I'm Gabrielle Keating. I do hope you've enjoyed our American-themed program tonight. And, of course, it's been selected by Kay Capewell. Again, I think she's done us proud. 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I'll be back again next Saturday with Saturday Night Classics. And coming up now is All That Jazz with Harry Corrales. I think we've got an earlier pre-recorded version. I'm Gabrielle Keating saying goodbye for now.

There was Bobby West with a couple of compositions from his album Limart Park After Dark, which came out in 2021. The first track we heard was Another Star, a Stevie Wonder composition. The track we just heard was a Bobby West and Ron Carter composition, Doodoo's Revenge and Ein Bahnstrasse, which is, I'm not sure what that even means. Bobby West was on piano, Jeffrey Littleton on acoustic bass violin, that's how they got it listed, and Daniel Bejarano on drums. And this album doesn't seem to be available just about anywhere other than Bobby West's website. So it's bobbywest.com is the website. Obviously, www at the front, but I avoid saying that. It's a tongue twister. Joshua Redman, Brad Meldow, Christian McBride, and Brian Blade made a couple of albums early in the 90s. And in 2020, they got back again and they called it Round Again. And we'll hear a couple of tracks from their album Round Again, and two tracks, Right Back Round Again and Floppy Diss. The Floppy Diss was Christian McBride record. They needed the blues because they didn't do a blues, and he wrote it in a way that he remembered Jerry Lewis when he used to do his pantomime. So we'll see what it sounds like.

That was from the album Around Again. Joshua Redman, the tracks were Joshua Redman's composition, Right Back Round Again, and Christian McBride's composition we just heard, Floppy Disk. Joshua was on tenor and soprano sax. Brad Maldo was on piano, Christian McBride bass, and Brian Blade drums. That's on the Nonesuch label. As I said earlier, Joe DiFrancesco has passed away at 51 years old. I'll just read a bit of an article that I've found online. Joe DiFrancesco, who brought the richly enveloping sound of the Hammett B3 organ roaring back into the jazz mainstream in the early 90s, reigning as a preeminent ace for more than 30 years, died on Thursday. He was 51 years old. Born in Springfield, Pennsylvania, on April 10, 1971, Joe DiFrancesco came to music as a birthright. His father was known as Papa John DiFrancesco, played organ on the Philadelphia jazz scene. His grandfather and namesake, Joseph DiFrancesco, had played saxophone and clarinet during the swing era of the 30s in upstate New York, and his older brother, Johnny, is a blues guitarist. Few jazz artists in any era have ever dominated the musical language and popular image of an instrument the way DiFrancesco did with the organ. As early as 17, when his head-turning debut was released on Columbia Records, he exhibited supreme technical command at the keyboard, reeling off ribbons of notes with his right hand, and he took full advantage of the sonic possibilities presented by an organ console with its drawbacks, switches and pedal board. His organ could lurch abruptly from an ambient hum to a sanctified holler, or change timbres and textures in the middle of a phrase. Like his idol and closest parallel, Jimmy Smith, he revealed new vistas on the instrument. Also like Smith, DiFrancesco was emotionally evocative with his sound, unfailingly reaching audience with a soulful message rooted in the blues. His language encompassed not only bebop and the blues, but also the modal dialects of organist Larry Young and pianist like McCoy Tyner. His radiant brand of virtuosity attracted collaborators ranging from Miles Davis, whose band DiFrancesco joined while still in senior high school, to Van Morrison, with whom he made two recent albums. He is prominently featured on Christian McBride's 2020 release for Jimmy, Wes and Oliver, which won the Grammy Award for Best Large Jazz Ensemble Album in April. Joe DiFrancesco made 30 albums on his own, few of which involve an implicit passing of the torch from sterling predecessors like Smith and Jack McDuff. I think we'll stop there and we'll play a track from his album, The Key to the Universe. And I don't know, this track that I picked, I don't know if it's a good one or not apt, but the track is called And So It Is.

0: And So It Is, a composition by Joe DeFrancesco, who that piece was from his album The Key to the Universe. Joining him was Pharoah Sanders on saxophone, Troy Roberts on alto sax, Billy Hart drums, and Sammy Figueroa on percussion. That's on the Mac Avenue label.
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0: Let's move on to Richmond Hill and King Schroeder with his quartet and Sonny Rollins' Elfie's theme.

Alfie's theme, Sunny Rolling Composition, a fantastic reading on that that track. Ken Schrader was on the saxophone, Craig Fermanis on that beautiful guitar, Ian Wilmot bass, and Andrew Swan on the drums. And they are Richmond Hill Recordings, and I think you can still buy them from Ken Schrader, but probably on Bandcamp. The Complete Compositions of Thelonious Monk on Solo Guitar in 6 volumes. This was what Miles Okazaki released in 2018. And it was the first time ever that the complete Thelonious Monk songbook had been recorded on a single solo instrument. And I thought, it's 4 hours and 45 minutes of music that I'm sure I've only scratched the surface, 6 CDs. And a little bit of a fact, Thelonious Monk composed 70 compositions and Duke Ellington composed over 1,000. But Thelonious Monk has been recorded more often than Duke Ellington. Let's hear Thelonious Monk composition, Blue Monk, with Miles Okazaki on solo guitar.

0: Miles Ekelzaki with Thelonious Monk's A Blue Monk with a little twinge of humour right at the end. That was from his guitar, his album called Work, the complete Thelonious Monk compositions. And it's a six CD set. It's on Bandcamp. He was out here, Big Jazz Festival 2019. And he's also released some great other music, and you should look him up.
1: 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Any dates, times, and promotions in this program may no longer be current.
0: Now, this is where Jazz to Midnight's going to get all different. Avishai Cohen released an album called Big Vicious. This is Avishai Cohen, the trumpeter. And he did a version of Ludwig von Beethoven's Moonlight Sonata. It's a little bit different, and it's quite interesting. And if you think that's interesting, the next few tracks are even more different. So let's see if we can get into it.

Moonlight Sonata, composed by Ludwig van Beethoven, arranged by Avishai Cohen on trumpet, effects and synthesizer, Yuzi Ramirez on guitar, Jonathan L. Balak on guitar and bass, Aviv Cohen on drums, and Ziv Ravitz on drums and live sampling. Now, that wasn't as different as you might have expected. I think I'm softening you up for what's coming, but let's see what the next one does. It's a group called Bark to the Future. I have no information, and I really like what they're doing. It's a bit techno, but we'll hear their version of Hungarian Rhapsody, which is Brahms, if I remember correctly.

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record store day. It's only 2,000 copies. They're available. You can see them on Discogs. And there's one volume one and volume two. And we'll just, I picked a couple of tracks because I thought they were a whole lot of fun. And it's the track is called Lex Dance, and it's by the group called Pleasure. And straight after that, we'll go into James Brown's Superbad by Idris Muhammad.

Oh, I hope you enjoyed that little bit of fun. There's still some more to come. But we heard Idris Muhammad and his album from 1970 called Black Rhythm Revolution and his take on James Brown's Superbad. And before that, we heard the band Pleasure, and the album was called Accept No Substitutes, and the track was Let's Dance, and that's from 1976. And everybody in that band who played instruments were the background vocalists. Doesn't seem to be a lead vocalist. I will move on with Jeff Lofton, trumpet player and composer, and his album Jericho from 2019, a Gene McDaniel's composition, Compared to What?

Jeff Lofton with Compared to What from his 2019 release Jericho. Jeff Lofton was on trumpet, Dr. James Polk on piano, Murali Coriel on vocals and guitar, Glenn Shewitt, Ryan Bowen on bass. There's three different drummers, Steve Makenbird, Terrence McDaniel and Ernie Durawa on drums, Murali Coriel on vocals and guitar, which I said that twice. And this CD is available on, as far as I can tell, on Dr. Jazz Productions. The next track, I don't think I'm even going to introduce it, but if you're born in the mid-60s, you're about 20 when this came out, and I'm pretty sure you'll know what it is.

Simply Red with Money's Too Tight to Mention. How do they know we need a pay rise and more work life, more rest periods, work life balance? How do they know that from 1985? That was Mick Hucknall on vocals, Sylvan on guitar, Fred McIntyre on keyboards and vocals. Trumpet was Tim Kellett, Tony Bauer was bass, Chris Joyce on drums and percussion, and that was by the Valentine Brothers. Money's Too Tight to Mention from Simply Red's album Picture Book. So we'll keep on going with these more vocalists this week than just about any other show I've ever done. Barney McCall released an album, TQX Global Intimacy, and the track here is one he wrote with Sia, The Day You Moved On.

The Day You Moved On. Music by Barnaby Call, lyrics and vocals by Sia. That was on, you can get that on Barney's Bandcamp page or ECA Records. Let's play something completely different now, a little bit quieter, surprisingly, from Sons of Kemet. It's called The Book of Disquiet from their debut album called Burn.

That was the Sons of Kemet with their piece called The Book of Disquiet, composed by Shabaka. And he's known now as Shabaka, not at, this, at that time it was Shabaka Hutchings. That was from 2013, that recording. And we heard two drummers, Seb Rochford and Tom Skinner. The original, I mean, I'm going to call him the tubist, Ira Marshall from the Sons of Kemet. And he, now there is... is a replacement. No, his name's not on the end of my lips. But yeah, so that was a quite a peaceful and quiet piece of music. Okay, let's go with Swallowtails. Recorded in a one-day session in 2019, Swallowtails find John Scofield, Steve Swallow, and John Bill Stewart investigating a handful of Swallow's best-loved and lesser-played compositions. And I thought I would pick a very nice one, which is called Awful Coffee.

Awful Coffee by Steve Swallow. And he was on bass. Bill Stewart drums and John Schofield on guitar. That's an ECM Records release, Swallow Tales. It's getting close to the end of the night, so we'll play Julian Wilson from his album This Is Always, a track called Farewell.

0: The last two tracks were from two very sublime albums, in my opinion. The Ground, 2004, by the Tord Gustafsson Trio, and the track was Curtains Aside. And before that, we heard from Julian Wilson, and This Is Always, from 2013. You can get that on Lionshare at Bandcamp, and you can get Tord Gustafsson at ECM Records. You've been listening to All That Jazz to Midnight. My name is Harry Corrales. This is 3MBS Fine Music Melbourne. I hope you enjoy the show. Thank you very much for listening. Have a good and safe week, and see you in a fortnight. Tune in next week anyway.
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1: This is Henry Fogel welcoming you to another edition of Collector's Corner. Today's program features the conductor Arturo Rodzinski and the NBC Symphony Orchestra, Arturo Toscanini's orchestra for the NBC network, from a concert of April the 2nd, 1938. Arturo Rodzinski was engaged by NBC at the request of Toscanini to prepare the orchestra for the Italian maestro, and he conducted a number of concerts in the early years of the NBC Symphony. The concert of April 2, 1938 is the first of the Rodzinski-led NBC concerts. It's got a wide range of repertoire, and we're going to begin with Samuel Barber's Symphony in One Movement. This is a particularly important performance, I think. This is a work that has not had that many recordings by major international-level conductors, and Rodzinski finds the power and beauty in Samuel Barber's first symphony more than, I think, most recordings. Here it is.

Samuel Barber's Symphony No. 1, a symphony in one movement, played by the NBC Symphony Orchestra on April the 2nd, 1938, by Artur Rodzinski, the conductor who helped to build that orchestra for Toscanini, whose orchestra it became. We're featuring Artur Rodzinski and the NBC Symphony in 1938 performances on Collector's Corner. These have all been transferred onto the Pristine label in excellent restorations. Artur Rodzinski was a Polish-born composer from 1892. He died in 1958. There's no question, he was a great conductor, got orchestras to play at an extraordinarily high level. He was also apparently very difficult to work with, and his tenure in America at various orchestras as music director was always short. At the Los Angeles Philharmonic, he lasted 4 years, 1929 to 1933. Cleveland, he lasted a decade, 1933 to 43, and generally, I think that's probably the most successful time. Then he was with the New York Philharmonic from 1943 to 47, and 1 year at the Chicago Symphony, 1947 to 1948, where his difficulties in dealing with the board and other issues led to his departure after a single season. He then went to Europe and devoted the rest of his career, about 10 years, to your conducting in Europe. On today's program, you'll hear a wide range of repertoire. From that performance of Samuel Barber's symphony, we're going to hear the work with which he actually opened his first concert with the NBC Symphony, Beethoven's Coriolan Overture.

Artur Rudzinski and the NBC Symphony Orchestra, Beethoven's Coriolan Overture. That was from the concert of April 2, 1938. The next concert of the NBC Symphony was April 9, 1938, again with Rudzinski conducting. These are the initial concerts of the NBC Symphony, an orchestra formed and really built by Artur Rudzinski for Toscanini. The next concert included this wonderful suite of ancient airs and dances for the lute by Ottorino Respighi. This was a suite composed in 1917. It was the first of three such suites that he wrote. And it's made up of transcription, really, of lute pieces by Renaissance composers. Besides being an important composer and pianist, Respighi was a serious musicologist, and he studied old music in particular. So we're going to hear this suite. The first movement is called Balletto. It's based on a lute piece written in 1599 by Simone Molinaro. The second is by the father of the great Galileo Galilei. It's a Galliard, and his father's name Vincenzo Galilei, written in the 1550s. Then there's a Villanella and a Passo Mezzo, a Mascherata, both of which are anonymous lute pieces. Here's the suite number one of Ancient Airs and Dances by Ottorino Respighi, the NBC Symphony conducted by Artur Rudzinski.

set one of Ottorino Respighi's Ancient Airs and Dances. He made three of those. This one was done in 1917. Played by the NBC Symphony in a 1938 broadcast conducted by Artur Radzinski. That orchestra had just been founded and formed by Radzinski for Arturo Toscanini, and you could hear the level of technical excellence that he already had drilled into those musicians. We're going to continue now on Collector's Corner with another performance from the first week of April 1938. There are two concerts, one on April 2nd, one on April 9th. The Respighi was April 9th. This is from the April 2nd concert with Radzinski conducting Sergei Prokofiev's Classical Symphony, the Symphony No. 1.

0: Sergei Prokofiev's Classical Symphony, the NBC Symphony conducted by Artur Rudzinski. 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
0: We will continue this edition of Collector's Corner now, and we'll hear a rarely heard but I think very attractive piece by the Hungarian composer Ernő Dohnányi. Dohnányi, the grandfather, by the way, of Krisztof von Dohnányi, who was music director for many years of the Cleveland Orchestra. Dohnányi's dates were 1877 is when he was born, 1960 is when he died. And in 1919, he wrote this very attractive piece, A Suite for Orchestra, Opus 19.

The Suite for Orchestra, Opus 19, by Erno Dohnányi, played in a 1938 broadcast from Studio 8H in New York, the NBC Symphony Orchestra, conducted by Artur Radinsky. Now, from the second of those concerts, April 9, 1958, Artur Radinsky leads the NBC Symphony in a movement from Iberia by Isaac Albéniz, El Corpus en Sevilla.

from Iberia by Isaac Albéniz, El Corpus en Sevilla. More music now by the NBC Symphony conducted by Artur Radinsky, Claude Debussy's Prelude to the Afternoon of a Faun.

Claude Debussy's Prelude to the Afternoon of a Faun, Arthur Radinsky and the NBC Symphony from 1938. And here also from those 1938 broadcasts, the Oberon Overture of Carl Maria von Weber.

0: The Overture to Oberon by Carl Maria von Weber, the NBC Symphony conducted by Artur Radzinski. On Collector's Corner today, we've featured recordings from the first two broadcasts in 1938 of the NBC Symphony Orchestra, Toscanini's orchestra, but one that Toscanini requested Artur Radzinski be engaged to train before he started. And Radzinski, one of the great 20th century conductors, although one who also was reputedly very difficult to deal with, which is why some of his music director tenures didn't last very long, particularly 1 year in Chicago. But I hope you've enjoyed his conducting on this edition of Collector's Corner. The recordings that you heard today were transcribed by the Pristine label. Next week on Collector's Corner, we're going to sample another label that specializes in historic restorations, and one of the best, I think, the Marston label, run by a transfer engineer named Ward Marston. So the Collector's Corner program next week is a sampling of vocal, orchestral, and instrumental recordings on the Marston label. This is Henry Fogel. I hope that you've enjoyed this edition of Collector's Corner, and that you'll be with me next week. Collector's Corner is distributed by the WFMT Radio Network.
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That was César Franck's Violin Sonata in A, performed by Victor Hu on the piano and Villard Zong on the violin.

0: That was the Peer Gynt Suite No. 2, Opus 55 by Grieg, performed by the Tasmanian Symphony Orchestra and conducted by Sebastian Lang Lessing.
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That was Grieg's Symphony in C minor, performed by the Malmö Symphony Orchestra and conducted by Bjarti Engeset.

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0: That was William Walton's Symphony No. 1, performed by the London Philharmonic Orchestra and conducted by Sir Adrian Bolt.
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Mark Shepherd with you for the Early Music Experience. This week's sacred and secular vocal music from the 15th century. A mass setting by Ockeghem is the principal work on the programme, based on a song that may also be by Ockeghem, or maybe by the shadowy figure Barbignant. We start, though, with a motet by Antoine Bunuet in praise of Ockeghem, the four-part In Hydraulis. Once, as Pythagoras marvelled at the melodies of the water organ and the tonalities of hammers, you, Ockeghem, who sing before all in the service of the French king, strengthen the practice of music through your examinations. The motet has a distinctive three-note cantus firmus in the tenor, often sung in long note values and likened by some commentators to the organ mentioned in the first line of the text. Here, though, it's sung to the three syllables Ockeghem.

greetings, supreme master of melody, true image of Orpheus, a tribute to Johannes Ockeghem by Antoine Bunuet, performed there by Diabolus in Musica, conducted by Antoine Gerber, Bunuet's four-part motet in Hydraulis. A secular song now by Bunuet, his three-part Virelige, Quel n'il s'entende, though he does not expect it, I love him more than enough for everyone to notice.

the Orlando Consort there in that Virelai by Bunuè. Bunuè, one of the few composers to achieve the rare distinction of being excommunicated by one pope and pardoned by another. We step back a few decades now for three songs from around 1430, a rondo by Francus de Insula, a ballade by Bartolomeus Brollo, and then an early work by the young Guyon Dufay.

0: time almost seeming to slow down in that beautifully lyrical rondo by the young Dufay. Mon cœur me fait tout d'y penser. My heart makes me think of you constantly. The richer harmonies of that four-part piece, particularly notable after two three-voice works, Der Insula's Amour non cœur de tristesse, Love has no use for sadness, and Brollo's Qui le sien veut bien maintenir, Whoever wants to do well must guard against folly. Christopher Page directed Gothic Voices.
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2: Seduce, betray, ascend. Victorian opera presents The Coronation of Poppaea, opera's most provocative love story. In a 1980s underbelly club, lust burns, passions ignite, and vengeance runs red. Monteverdi's masterpiece sizzles in a striking new production featuring a subtle yet seductive reorchestration by Elena Katz-Chernin. Now playing at the Palais Theatre and must close the 4th of July. Tickets from $39 at victorianopera.com.au. A station sponsor.

a three-part song attributed to Barbignant, a composer about whom we know very little indeed beyond attributions. That was L'homme banni sur les plaisances, the man banished from his pleasures. We heard the voices of soprano Emma Kirkby and tenor John Elwes. Anthony Rooley directed members of the Consort of Music. Another song attributed to Barbignant is Au travail suis, I am in such torment that few would believe it. Some sources give this to Ockeghem, and the latter certainly composed a mass based on that song. We'll hear both the song and the mass now, performed by the Clarks Group. The mass is curiously scored for two higher voices and two lower ones, roughly an octave apart, here resolved as two altos and two basses.

Ockeghem's four-part Missa au Traversui, based on the three-part Rondo, either by Ockeghem or by Barbignant. Both works performed there by the Clarks Group, conducted by Edward Wickham. And that rounds out this week's Early Music Experience. I'm Mark Shepherd. Thanks for your company. Stay with us here on 3MBS Melbourne.

We present hymns old and new every Sunday morning on 3MBS Melbourne at this time until 7:30, and that's followed by organ and choral music until 9 o'clock. I'm John Worcester. Hymns this morning are for Easter Day. The Day of Resurrection is a hymn which draws on the inspiration of St. John of Damascus, who lived in the 7th century.

The melody came from the Mainz Gesangbuch of 1833 with words of John of Damascus, the day of resurrection. We heard the choir of King's College, Cambridge, now conducted by Stephen Clearbury, with Richard Farnes playing the organ. Ye Choirs of New Jerusalem comes to us from the 10th century Saint Fulbert, to whom Henry Gauntlet named his tune for these words.

Music by Henry Gauntlett, as arranged by Malcolm Archer, and the words were by St. Fulbert, ye choirs of New Jerusalem. And we'll have another of William Gauntlett's settings later in the programme. You know, you heard Marlborough College Chapel Choir, conducted by Robin Nelson, Ian Crabb playing the organ. The Easter hymn, Now the Green Blade Riseth, was written by John Crum, for the 1928 Oxford Book of Carols. The tune's the 15th century French melody, Noël Nouvelet, and this harmonisation by Martin Shaw may be found in the 1986 edition of the English Hymnal.

Traditional melody arranged by Martin Shaw with words by John Crumb. Now the green blade riseth. Ely Cathedral Choir was conducted by Paul Tripty. Scott Farrell played the organ. And we'll have another of Martin Shaw's settings later in our programme. Now, our next hymn. At the Lamb's High Feast We Sing. It's taken from a Latin breviary, translated into English in the 19th century by Robert Campbell, and the tune's called Salzburg.

From a Latin breviary hymn, At the Lamb's High Feast We Sing. We heard the choir of Trinity College, Cambridge, conducted by Richard Marlow. And at the organ, we heard Christopher Allsop. Now here's Basil Bridges' hymn, This Is the Truth We Hold, number 469 in Together in Song, and a sung to Martin Shaw's tune, Little Cornard, which you might also associate with the hymn, Hills of the North Rejoice.

The arrangement was made by Martin Shaw, two words of Basil Bridge. This is the truth we hold. The University of Newcastle Chamber Choir was conducted by Philip Matthias. Jock Curl's hymn, At the Dawning of Salvation, is sung to the tune Nettleton. It's an American folk melody. Number 392 in the second edition of the Australian hymn book, Together in Song.

The music was Traditional American, harmonised by John Wilson, and words by Jock Curl, At the Dawning of Salvation. And we heard the Sing Alleluia Choir, conducted by Wendy McLean. From Ripon Cathedral comes Charles Wesley's hymn, Love's Redeeming Work is Done. The music from the 18th century Hunhut Choralbuch is an arrangement by Melbourne's June Nixon. And the tune's also known as Savannah.

from the Henhut Chorale Book, as arranged by June Nixon, and words of Charles Wesley, Love's Redeeming Work is Done. We heard Ripon Cathedral Choir, conducted by Andrew Bryden, and playing the organ was Thomas Leach. The words of the hymn Jesus Lives are a translation by Francis Cox in the 19th century of one of the great standards of German hymnody by Christian Gellert. And the tune St. Albinus is the work of Henry Gauntlet.

The music was provided by Henry Gauntlett and the words by Christian Gillett. Jesus Lives. We heard the choir at St. Thomas's Church in New York, Fifth Avenue, conducted by Jerry Hancock. From the New English Hymnal comes a 20th century carol of great beauty and a dramatic conclusion, Walking in a Garden at the Break of Day. The words of Hilary Greenwood are sung to the Irish melody, Tuan Aluin.

That was a traditional Irish melody with words by Hilary Greenwood, Walking in a Garden at the Break of Day. The RSCM, Royal School of Church Music, Nicholson Singers, were conducted by Michael Fleming, and Andrew Fletcher was the organist. Edmund Boudry's hymn, Thine Be the Glory, first appeared in a French publication in 1885 and was later translated into English by Richard Hoyle. The tune, Maccabeus, is an adaptation of the chorus See the Conquering Hero Comes from Handel's oratorio Judas Maccabeus.

Thine Be the Glory, music by Handel and words from Chants Evangéliques from Lausanne of 1885. And the Westminster Abbey Choir was conducted by James O'Donnell. Playing the organ, we heard Robert Quinney. Hymns old and new are selected, and the programme is prepared by Peter Wakeley. And we'll have more at 7 o'clock next Sunday morning with Daniel Mitterdorfer.

Welcome now to Organ and Choral Music, which we present on 3MBS Melbourne every Sunday morning at this time until 9 o'clock. I'm John Worcester.

0: We opened organ and choral music with Flourish for an Occasion by William Harris, played by David Dunnett at Norwich Cathedral.
1: Melbourne's leading independent theatre group, Theatrical Inc., presents Theatrical Symphony, a special three-night event at the National Theatre in St Kilda this April. 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
0: This morning we feature a very new work, recently written by Dan Walker and premiered in Canberra by Luminescence Chamber Singers. Dan leads the Canberra Choral Society and is well known across Australia as a composer. Dan Walker wrote Of the Body in 2023. We'll hear the first three parts over the next 18 minutes, with a break for organ music before returning. Each movement's devoted to an anatomical part: eyes, hands, feet, mouth, blood, and finally the heart. You'll hear some references to Renaissance music and text, more modern in other parts. Some aspects might prove to be controversial. We open with Introitus, to a text by Francesca Petrarca, then Sara Sara, the quiet sound of ringing hands, to a text by Japanese haiku poet Matsuo Basho, who lived from 1644 to 1694. And the third part is Kaliko Verunt, Oculime, My Eyes Have Grown Dim, and it's from Tenebrae and Good Friday.

We heard the first three parts of the Body, written by Dan Walker and performed by the Luminescence Chamber Choir, or Chamber Singers, conducted by Roland Peelman. We'll hear the next three parts of the work after this toccata by Norwegian composer Mons Tackle, who was born in 1942. It's Blues Toccata, played by Philip Scriven at Lichfield Cathedral.

Blues Toccata was played by Philip Scriven at Lichfield Cathedral. Now, returning to Dan Walker's Of the Body, we have feet, blood, and mouth. Your feet, says the text by Pablo Neruda. And then we hear Rebel Blood, to a recent text by Guatemalan poet Andrea Aguilar Ferro. It's about menstrual blood. And then we'll hear Ode to a Mouth.

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And before the final part, here's a toccata by John Rutter.

0: The Toccata by John Rutter was played by William Saunders on the organ at Brentwood Cathedral. The final part of Dan Walker's Of the Body is about heart transplants, tips on how to hold a heart.
1: How to hold a heart.
2: Don't worry about the size of your hands. Instead, concentrate on not dropping it. A heart covered with blood is very slippery.
1: Don't just reach into the chest cavity and grab it as you would an apple. It will slip between your fingers, bruise, even tear.
2: Slide your hand behind the heart until you can feel your knuckles graze the smooth pericardial sac encasing it. Once the organ is centered in your palm, lift up.
1: Always cradle it in two hands. Squeeze the pinky sides of your palms together, overlapping your fingers as if you were scooping up water to drink. It's different than holding a kidney or a spleen.
2: Would-be heart holders should follow basic hygiene protocol. Keep fingernails cut short and cuticles trimmed. Do not wear nail polish or jewelry.
1: Be in the right frame of mind. Gentle but not afraid. Self-assured but not cocky. A flaccid heart is so fragile that you can put a finger through it. Pumping, it is a workhorse.

0: Don't expect all hearts to look and feel the same. A healthy adult heart weighs roughly 10 ounces, but it will seem heavier. A newborn's heart is tiny, no bigger than a half-dollar coin, and is the only size heart that can be safely held in one hand.
1: During transplant surgery, doctors cut out the heart to be replaced and put it in a stainless steel basin, where it will often continue beating for a few minutes. Do not take it away until it is still.
0: Give the heart the reverence it deserves.
2: We've been listening to Of the Body by Dan Walker to relieve the tension involved in holding a heart during transplant. Here's a trumpet minuet by Alfred Hollins.

We heard a trumpet minuet by Alfred Hollands, played by David Dunnett at the organ of Norwich Cathedral. Our next organist is Thomas Trotter, and he's playing at Birmingham Town Hall. It's a villanella, written in 1944 by John Ireland, and it's from his miniature suite.

That was Thomas Trotter playing the organ at Birmingham Town Hall, and we'll hear him again in just a moment, playing the Rondo Capriccio by Edwin Lemaire. Lemaire settled in America and made many arrangements for organ of well-known pieces, but this work is his own.

Rondo Capriccio by Edwin Lamar, and that was played by Thomas Trotter on the Birmingham Town Hall organ. Our next organ is at Bristol Cathedral, to be played by Mark Lee. Music of Edward Elgar. It's his Imperial March, Opus 32 from 1897, written to celebrate Queen Victoria's Diamond Jubilee.

We heard The Imperial March by Edward Elgar, Opus 32 from 1897, played by Mark Lee at Bristol Cathedral. Now we return to Luminescence Chamber Singers, as they're our featured choir today. And they're led by Roland Peelman. And they're still singing of body parts. Here's Der Nasentanz, The Nose Dance, from 1576. By Orlandus Lassus. It's a catalogue of noses, all shapes and sizes.

If you wondered about the drum, that was played by the conductor, Roland Peelman. He was conducting Luminescence Chamber Singers in the Nose Dance by Lassus in 1576. Now to Michael East, who lived from around about 1580 to 1648. It could be a madrigal to words of John Donne, "Your Shining Eyes," written in 1618.

Your Shining Eyes, a sitting from 1618 by Michael East. More body parts. It's hands, but with special religious significance for us at Easter. Christ's cry from the cross, in manus tuas domine, into your hands, Lord. Written in 1575.

0: Hens, in Mans Tuas, Domine, from 1575 by Thomas Tellus.
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0: Now, the next composer is Devendra Banhart, who was born in 1981. Roland Peelman has made the arrangement. And the title is The Body Breaks, written in 2004. And it's an example of what's known as freak folk.

we heard The Body Breaks, written in 2004 by Devendra Banhart and arranged by Roland Peelman, who was conducting the Luminescence Chamber Singers. They were our featured choir this morning, and there were six singers in the group. They're led by AJ America, a mezzo-soprano, and they include, as tenor, Dan Walker, who composed of The Body. You're listening to organ and choral music on 3MBS Melbourne. Now to Thomas Arne, and this is from his Concerto No. 1 in C. It's the Allegro. It's the third movement.

That was the Allegro from the Concerto No. 1 by Thomas Arne, played on the Jordan organ of 1723 at Southall in London, in west of London, William Whitehead playing the organ. We return to Thomas Trotter, who will be playing the Mitterreiter organ of 1773 and restored by Fenthrop in 1973. And the organ is in the Eton College School Hall. There's the Adagio in D minor by Carl Philipp Emanuel Bach.

Music then by Carl Philipp Emanuel Bach. The Fantasia, the Adagio in D minor. It has a strange sort of catalogue number of WQ66H352. Anyway, Thomas Trotter returns to play more CPE Bach now. There's a Fantasia and Fugue in C minor. I won't give you the complicated number this time. Thomas Trotter at the organ.

Thomas Trotter playing the organ at Eton College School Hall. Music of C.P.E. Bach. I hope you enjoyed our programme, Organ and Choral Music. This morning, I'm John Worcester, and to join us again next Sunday morning, Daniel Mitterdorfer will be here with hymns, old and new, at 7 o'clock, and then organ and choral music at 7:30 on 3MBS Melbourne.

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1: Welcome to Community Arts Voice, the 3MBS guide to what's happening in the arts scene in and around Melbourne over the coming days and weeks. Music Matinee presents a wonderful journey through the avian world as heard from some of the greatest composers, featuring flautist Kelsey Duprada and pianist Rosa Huang, at 1 p.m. Tuesday the 7th of July at Scotch Church, corner of Collins and Russell Streets, Melbourne. Admission is free. 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The White Horse Orchestra performs Graham Bass's popular children's story, The Sign of the Seahorse, presented with narrators and visual effects, at 11:30 a.m. and 2 p.m. Saturday the 11th of July at Kingswood College, 355 Station Street, Box Hill South. 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

Good morning and welcome to Morning Classics. I'm John Wilkinson. And today our main work is Morin's Symphony in G in a live performance from the BBC. The bass, Kurt Moll, features singing Schubert, and we wind back the clock to Bieber. We've also got an oboe work by John Romain to finish, and I suspect we might be able to slip in an encore. But don't forget, you can now talk to me via our text line 0485 01 1035. So 0485 01 1035. But we're going to start with a piece of Coleridge Taylor, Ethiopia Saluting the Colours. And this is a Walt Whitman poem. It's about General Sherman's troops moving from town to town, village to village, in the liberation of the Carolinas in the American Civil War. Why haven't we heard this work before? Well, it was written in 1902, which was the coronation year of Edward VII. If you just think, there was another very popular march written by the son of a Worcester shopkeeper at the same time. And as so often happens in music, Elgar won with Land of Hope and Glory, and Samuel Coleridge Taylor had a couple of performances of his work, in including the Proms, but after that sank without trace. So here is the Ulster Orchestra, conducted by Charles Peebles, playing Ethiopia Saluting the Colours by Samuel Coleridge Taylor.

A stirring march from Coleridge Taylor. Ethiopia saluting the colours. Charles Peebles conducted the Ulster Orchestra. And yes, look, perhaps it isn't quite as good as Elgar's Land of Hope and Glory. It'd be very hard to knock that off its perch. Now, some Schubert, and sung for us by Kurt Moll, the bass, who originally wanted to be a cellist, but when he studied his musical studies at the conservatory in Cologne, he switched to singing, and I suspect we should be very thankful that he did. He, after graduating, performed around Germany. In 1970, he really became known with a performance at the Salzburg Festival of Sarasto in Mozart's The Magic Flute, and then he performed literally around the world. Died in 2017. We're going to hear him sing three songs, and these are all arranged by various other composers. The first is from Heliopolis. The next is in The Sunset Glow, and then finally group from Tartarus. I'll tell you the arrangers after we've heard them. The Hanover Radio Philharmonic Orchestra is conducted by Cord Garben. The singer is Kurt Moll.

0: Kurt Moll sang three Schubert songs, the first two arranged by Julius Spengel, which was from Heliopolis, and then in the Abendrot. And then the final song was arranged by Max Reger, the group from Tartarus. The Hanover Radio Philharmonic Orchestra was conducted by Carl Garben.
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2: Lucas Youssen and Arthur Youssen are one of the most sought-after piano duos of our time. This September, the Dutch brothers join the Melbourne Symphony Orchestra for Poulenc's Concerto for Two Pianos. Japanese conductor Nodoka Okisawa returns to lead the MSO in this truly unique program of French and Japanese works. Youssen brothers play Poulenc, September 10 to 12 at Arts Centre Melbourne, Hamer Hall. 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
0: Our major work this morning is E.J. Morin's Symphony in G Minor. It's got a complicated history. It was commissioned in 1925 by Sir Hamilton Harty for the Halle Orchestra. But in 1926, Morin said that he just couldn't complete it. He needed to rewrite it all. He restarted work in 1934, and Harty was delighted to have news that the new symphony was coming. However, it wasn't finished until 1937, by which time Harty had left the Halle. The proposed performance with the BBC had to be cancelled. It then sort of went through a very troubled history with Morin not wanting Bolt to conduct it, but wanted Leslie Haywood. But Haywood was ill. He was dying of tuberculosis. So it absolutely struggled. It did appear at the Proms with Henry Wood, but it had to wait 71 years from 1937 till it was heard again at the Proms. In this performance, which is by the BBC Symphony Orchestra, from the Royal Albert Hall in London in February 1949. The conductor is Sir Adrian Bolt. Perhaps Morin had forgiven him by then. So here is the Symphony in G by Ernest John Morin.